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0: 1-1 pitch, tagged back foul into the third deck of seats. The final attendance will be very interesting to find out. I mean, it does not look like an empty seat in the outfield, that's for sure. Maybe in the upper deck there may be six or seven empty seats, possibly. That's not counting fans walking the concourse. One ball and two strikes. Blewett to the plate. Siegler drives it to right field. Butler breaks in and makes the catch, reaching up for the final out of the sixth inning. Two runs, three hits, an error, and two men left on base. Through six innings of play, it is Boston 11 and the A's 1.
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0: 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Well, the evening is finished for Peyton Tolley. Six innings, two hits, a run it was earned with no walks, and 14 strikeouts. Chad Tracy will go to the bullpen and employ Raymond Burgos, making his second big league appearance of his career. Jonah Heim swings on the first pitch. We'll stay on the right side of the plate, fouling it away 0-1. Burgos from Luquillo, Puerto Rico, was drafted by Cleveland in 2016 in the 18th round. Made his big league debut with San Francisco on June the 24th of 2024. 0-1 pitch, bouncing ball to short, moving to his left, Monasterio. He throws to first, and one is away. So first career appearance with the Red Sox. He was signed on May 7th of 2026 by the Red Sox to a minor league contract. And he was selected 3 months later, the big league club. With Worcester, 3-6, 5.63 ERA. Tyler Soderstrom takes a strike, 0-1 on the outer half.
8: You may say, why would they take him out? He's got 14 strikeouts, chance against 16 or 17. Well, look, they feel they have a deep playoff run in them. And
0: 0-1 pitch, Soderstrom gets it in the air, deep to center. Moving over is the center fielder, Sadon Rafaela, to make the catch. Two quick outs for the 6'5", 200-pound, 209-pound, 27-year-old Burgos.
8: Yeah, I think I get it, right? You're at August the 7th, you know, less than 2 months before the playoffs start. You want to make a deep playoff run. You want to save Tolley. So, you know, he's a young pitcher.
0: Tommy White swings and fouls away a changeup. He's 0 for 2 with a pair of strikeouts. Johnny, Garrett Crochet's been on the shelf since April the 29th.
8: Yep.
0: So Tolley effectively that guy right now for the Red Sox. A one pitch, cutter high, one ball and one strike. Burgos operating from the stretch first base side of the rubber, and the 1-1 pitch lined foul down the third base line, 1-2. Most strikeouts for a Red Sox pitcher, 23 or younger, since Clemens struck out 20 in 1986.
8: Wow. That's some good company right there. That was 40 years ago.
0: 1-2 pitch fouled away.
8: Am I misremembering that Clemens had 220 strikeout games? Am I wrong on that?
0: I don't think you're misremembering that at all. 1-2 pitch. One hop chopper to the third baseman, Durbin, who charges, throws to first in a 1-2-3 inning for Burgos.
8: And is misremember a word? I don't even know if it's a word. I just made it a word.
0: We will find out after the break. 11-1 Red Sox. We go to the seventh inning stretch at Fenway Park.
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0: The bottom of the seventh inning. Tonight's game is brought to you by California Community Colleges. 11-1 Red Sox. It's Jake Rogers up for a fourth time. First pitch low and away, one ball and no strikes. Scott Blewett still out there. He has an inning under his belt, three hits against him. Two runs scored, but neither are earned. 1-0 pitch to Rogers, he fouls it away, 1-1. For the Athletics, looks like they're going to turn to 4-25 over their last 29 games. We talked about how well the Red Sox have performed over their last 29, 26 of 29. It has been the exact opposite for the A's. 1-1 pitch, slider for a called strike, 1-2. I mean, these are two teams going in completely opposite directions in terms of the season. Cortez checks in left field. Alika Williams is in at shortstop. Rogers fouls away the next pitch.
8: Yeah, for the A's, you hate to say it, but could it be the eighth appearance of the year for Cortez? You know, you're looking at an 11-1 game. You save an inning of the bullpen a little bit. I mean, it's been really frustrating for these guys. These players, I mean, they're competitive. They want to compete. They want to win. It's been tough.
0: 1-2 slider fouled off. Entering play tonight, the A's have the second highest ERA in baseball, 5.41. That is only increased further after an 11 spot tonight. Rogers is 2-for-3 with an RBI double, another double, two runs scored, 1-2 pitch, four-seam fastball outside, 2-2. Slider low, 3 balls and 2 strikes.

0: Well, 1-2-3, 1-2-3. You're getting your hitters back into the dugout when you work fast. Your defense is on their toes, ready to go. I mean, you watch an inning like that as a scout, you have to love that.
1: At the end of your summation, after you finish, it's typically, if he ever becomes available, go get him. I don't need to say no more.
0: Go get him. He's got talent. It was a tough one for the Athletics tonight in Game 1 at Fenway Park against the Red Sox as they lose 13-1. Coming up next, we're going to hear from the skipper, Mark Kotze, as we roll on right here on A's Cast. 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
4: News alert, the Athletics and their general manager David Forrest have mutually agreed to part ways. Dan Feinstein, who's assistant GM, will serve as the interim GM for the rest of the season as a search will be ongoing for a new leader of baseball operations. Tough day for the Athletics as they lose 13-1 game one against the Red Sox at Fenway Park. Here's the skipper, Mark Kotze.
5: Yeah, no, totally was dominant today. That's probably the best I've seen him. We've seen him once last year. We saw him at our place. The fastball is electric. This is a kid that obviously has really advanced very quickly. And, Boston, identified a really good arm in the draft and a very talented kid that showed us what, obviously, what he's capable of doing, and I mean, he's done it for most of the season. So
6: obviously he had a lot of strikeouts. Your guys struck out quite a bit. Is that, what do you attribute that to? Is that more him or more your guys?
5: No, I think he was throwing 98 miles an hour from the onset. His slider was wipeout slider. He had his best stuff tonight. So sometimes you just have to recognize that.
6: Is there any carryover from the pregame news, you think, on the guys during the game?
5: I don't think the guys were impacted for a carryover performance. I think, again, like I talked about, our starter went out. We got behind. It's really difficult on an offense when you're facing a starter that kept caliber to go out and compete when you're down 5-0.
4: Time for the River Rock Daily Jackpot. You talk about using the ABS to your advantage. This is a great example. Tyler Soderstrom, no, that's not a strike. Peyton Tolley thinks it's strike three. So this would give Tyler Soderstrom another pitch. It would give him more of an at-bat. And what does he do? He uses it to his advantage, hitting his 18th home run of the season.
7: My nickname for Sody is the sniper. And typically those guys have just the best eyesight of anybody because they could strike a match with a .22 sawed-off shotgun if they had one from a mile away. That's how good they are. But when you look at Soderstrom, he never challenges. That might be the first time that I saw him challenge. So that just lets you know if he does it, pretty much I'm going to go with him. And it was close, and he was right, and that's why he is the hitter that he is, because he understands the strike zone, and he knows what are balls and what are strikes.
4: I mean, when it's all said and done,

Gambler's Bonus hits again. On June 14th, Betty hit four fours, clearing her Gambler's Bonus four-of-a-kind bingo card for over $11,000. Betty hit big, and so can you with Gambler's Bonus. It's why you play the game. 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
7: All right, I don't want to jinx anything. I'm knocking on wood right here, but we could see a little history tomorrow. Jacob Wilson, this was a phenomenal play. Good to see him back at shortstop, feeling a lot better. Now 109 games without an error. The all-time record is former A's shortstop Mike Bordick, 110. Just one more game and you tie the record errorless streak for shortstops.
8: Yeah, he's not going to overwhelm you with a bunch of flash and floss, but what he does is just make the routine plays. His clock is just on a consistent tick, tick, tick. I mean, you're talking about on time, all the time, and he doesn't get too carried away with himself. He's always got his feet in the right position. You notice when he throws balls to first base, it's never a flat-footed guy. It's always engaging himself in a curl hop, making sure that he can get his whole body behind the throws, and everything is on the line. So just fundamentally sound is what jumps out at me during this wonderful stretch that he's on.
7: All right, tomorrow, the starters, we're going to see Gage jump on the mound up against Jake Bennett. Boy, do the A's need something. They need something positive, something real positive to happen on the bump tomorrow.
8: Well, we've watched Gage jump, and sometimes he can come out there with no-hitter type stuff. So let's hope that he's taking this personally. You know the type of presence he has on the mound. He's a no-nonsense guy as well. So I guarantee you he's taking this a little personally.
7: And it's your first time pitching at Fenway Park. You've been looking at this ball club, this ballpark your entire life. He's going to be juiced for this outing.
8: Well, let's go. We got nothing to lose.
7: Unfortunately, a game one loss to the Boston Red Sox, 13-1. We will be back tomorrow getting you ready for A's baseball at 12:30. Your phone calls are up next.
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22: Can thinking cool thoughts actually make you feel cooler in the summer heat? Well, try this. Imagine a sheet of ice. Now imagine the Golden Knights skating on that sheet of ice. I know I'm getting the chills. And the Knights will be back in action as preseason action is not too far away. The Knights will start on the road as they take on the Kings on September 19th with their first home preseason game on the 24th as they host the Utah Mammoth at the Fortress.
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0: 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Jason Smith Show with me, Mike Harmon. Thanks for giving us a few minutes of your time, being part of the extended family here on a Friday night. 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Again, that's Jason Smith Show. Hit that subscribe button. Tap the thumbs up icon. Comment away. Whether you agree or disagree, let us know what you think. Again, search Jason Smith Show on YouTube and subscribe. Additionally, I just put up the Jason Cole list. I retweeted that. So if you have your thoughts on would-be Hall of Famers, it's almost football content time, right? So we can start dissecting some of those in more detail with some of the stat polls and all that, and make it nice and pretty for y'all. See, I'm starting to get into that mode because I'm starting to do the fantasy football fun and research as well. So we're getting to that point.
1: I love it.
0: In our calendar, which means I'll be re-educating myself on all of like the college football world, right? Where it's like, who moved? It's like, wait, that guy's there? Like, yeah, sure. We're watching the game. It's like, AJ Dillon's there in Carolina, huh? Okay, cool.
1: Sure.
0: And there he was, you know, Quadzilla card collector. So kindred spirits that we get into chat rooms every now and again. But one of the guys that got paid this week, the running back position, making major bank, Jonathan Taylor, where he was introduced basically as a Colt for life with his new extension, and he grabbed the microphone to say thank you to the people in attendance.
2: Looking forward to having you guys here this year. But with that being said, on behalf of Carly, Casey, and Kaylin, they want to give the greatest NFL fans in the world a round of beers. Yeah. Enjoy the practice.
0: How about that? You get to go to the Colts camp. Not only do you get the owners there to address you, right, talking about the state of the team, here's where we're going. Oh, and by the way, we've got a little bit of news on Jonathan Taylor, a two-year, $44 million extension. He says thank you and says, hey, have a beer. That's not a bad day.
1: I love everything about it. No, giving back, and I don't really know that there's much to add. It's just, it's a cool moment, giving back, like you said. And I think, too, the thing that was cool about that and cool about this in general is obviously, look, you know, we hope he's got a long, you know, runway in his career. But he's been in the league for a few years now. This is going into year seven. And so he really kind of has established himself not only with that team, but in that community. And I think, frankly, during some of those dark years, the Anthony Richardson years, et cetera, he was maybe the only bright spot that they had. So to see him not only sign, but, you know, I don't want to say give back to the community because that feels a little bit aggressive for a couple free beers, I thought it was a pretty cool moment.
0: You're looking at a guy with 76 scrimmage TDs, nearly 7,600 rushing yards, and it's always that question of when you find the cliff.
1: Yes.
0: Right? Like the old Price is Right game where we got our little yodeling dude going up the cliff. When's he going over? Right? How much did we wait too long to press the plunger before he finally flows over the top? But the running back position, you know, getting paid is exciting, right? Touch count and the number of receptions, all of that in terms of how offenses are orchestrated. Bigger thing for me is just this moment doesn't get to happen a ton anymore because so many teams have gone inside.
1: Yes.
0: And that's the bigger takeaway for me is like this got to be shared with the community that came out. You got the kids still in summer break, all of that stuff. Like, I used to do all the training camp tours when I'd go to La Trobe to be 20,000 people for an 8 a.m. practice.
1: Sure.
0: Right? They do things at the stadiums, and they have those big showcases, but you don't often get a full run of outdoor, hey, bring everybody and come watch them work out practices. So that was the thing here that, you know, as they pan the crowd, everybody's just geeked to be able to have those moments. Sometimes it goes bad with the autograph seeking where it goes a little awry, but in general, just being able to still have that connectivity is huge.
1: No, connectivity is the right word. Star player, franchise icon, I think it's a cool moment.
0: Gets to be a lifer. That was part of the ownership thing of, hey, that's our guy. Because sometimes people, you know, we mentioned Mike Trout earlier, they don't like that you're a lifer. Hey, coming up next, we turn to the NBA. We try to figure out what Pablo Torre found out. Yeah, that's all right. Kawhi next on Fox.
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0: pray. Welcome back in. It's Fox Sports Radio, Jason Smith Show with me, Mike Harmon. There is no Jason Smith tonight. We have eliminated him for the week. In other words, taking a little time off. Go celebrate the Knicks title a little bit more before he has to bask in the realization that he still has 6 weeks of Mets baseball and the pending Jets season.
1: 6 months of Jets football.
0: Lots of Jets to come.
1: Yeah, when Inside the NBA says 1-2-3 Cancun, I don't think that applies to the fans. You did say he's south of the border, so I don't know if he knows that. Congrats on breaking that 54-year curse, whatever it was.
0: Yeah, right in the middle.
1: Right in the middle.
0: Yeah.
1: 1-2-3 Cancun does not apply to you, although apparently maybe it does.
0: Well, why not? I mean, you want to live like the players. I mean, there's got to be some NBA travel package you can get into. Hey, go to Cancun just like they do.
1: You want
0: to
1: hear a funny side story? And I don't think they're listening, so I think it's safe to say.
0: Oh, but, okay. Well, that's good.
1: No. In 2023, my wife and I booked a vacation to the Bahamas. My sister-in-law was like, well, I want to come. So it was like, awesome. So the three of us went. Her parents got very jealous. And if you'll remember, 2023 national champion UConn Huskies, mm-hmm. My wife said, oh, it's an event related. My in-laws do not follow sports, especially college basketball. So my wife was like, oh, it's related. It's because it's Aaron's school and it's because they won. He has to go for work. It has to do with the 2023 national championship. It had nothing to do with it. There were no players there. But so I have very real world experience of exactly what you're talking about with Jason Smith of we just completely lied and said it was totally sports related and, you know, in-laws bought it, I guess. So.
0: Well, hopefully that remains. And if not, I mean, you've probably paid a penalty somewhere along the way.
1: Not really. In-laws?
0: No. I'm just saying in terms of karmic.
1: Oh, that might be more of a my wife thing. I never had to lie about it.
0: Okay, that's good.
1: I did do a few FaceTimes where, oh, yeah, I just got off of work. I just got to the pool. Yeah, the girls have been having a good time without me. They did the heavy lying on that one. But
0: meanwhile, you sounded like seventh inning Harry Carey. Hey, yeah. I just finished a beautiful video call.
1: I will say we do great vacations with them every year. We're actually going to Palm Springs for a few days this week.
0: Very nice.
1: And we're taking them. So they get plenty of good trips, too. But that one was for originally the wife and I, and then my sister-in-law came as well. But they get plenty of good trips, too. But, yeah, like I said, my conscience is clear because I did zero. I would say very little lying.
0: No, good. Just a little bit. A little bit. Be sure to check out the YouTube channel for the show. Check out Jason Smith Show within YouTube again. Jason Smith Show. Hit the subscribe button. Tap that thumbs up icon. Comment away. Whether you agree or disagree, let us know what you think. Again, search Jason Smith Show on YouTube and subscribe. You know, yesterday we saw the greatness that is Carson Beck. He is the hope in the desert. You're heading out to the desert. He's maybe the guy to lead the Cardinals back to some level of prominence. Well, his coach said what you saw yesterday came as no surprise to him. Let's hear from Mike LaFleur.
2: Good, but not surprised. It's the same guy that I felt like he saw watching the tape. Didn't watch a lot of them, you know, I would say live on Saturdays by any means, because I don't watch a ton of college football in the moment, but he's been in so many big moments. This was a really cool environment. I'm glad that we got to play in this, and you know, you never know if you're ever going to be able to play in one of these again. So, albeit a preseason game, it doesn't count in the win-loss. But it was a cool environment for him to just kind of, you know, hey, it's just another game. And that's the way he took it, and he's been in big ones. And, you know, I think that's just kind of how his mindset works.
0: 15 of 19, 188, the score on the night, only to be eclipsed by the greatness that was Haynes King, including his dive to the end zone as the time expired. No settling for field goals, questioning whether there was overtime in a Hall of Fame game. Nope, 33-30, your final. But we'll hear more as we spin the NFL stories forward, and we'll talk about strength of schedule in college football and where there's a lot of fuzzy math to be had, just like we talked about with the coaches poll from earlier this week. At Aaron_Torres, where you find it. 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We got one more to finish the night, 1-0, here on Fox Sports Radio.
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0: 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And Nick Sirianni is against letting his players, like, he doesn't like to have his regulars go, his starters go in the preseason. I mean, I think you need all the work you can, especially game action. So, yeah. I mean, I think when you're installing this kind of brand new offense, and listen, guys told me, you know, like, this is like the real deal. Like, this is not like we're half pregnant. Like, we're all the way in on this new offense.
1: I think some of the lack of preseason reps to me is like astounding to me. Like, for example, the Panthers the other night, Hall of Fame game, right? They have a left tackle, right tackle, Monroe Freeling, a rookie, who needs reps. Like, that's like, that was his thing coming out of college. He just needs more reps.
0: Yeah.
1: He didn't play at all the other night. I'm like shocked. I'm like, you gotta play him to see if he's ready to play. It sometimes like befuddles me that some guys don't play, and I get maybe you want only guys to play with starters, and there were no other starters playing. But he's around tackle. He didn't play with the starters.
0: Right.
1: Yes, that's what he can be. I just think it's so interesting that like teams just decide not to play guys in the preseason, and I get it. I mean, Andy Reid's talked about not playing Mahomes. I get that. Yeah. Well, the rest of the starters are going to play. But I don't understand why, like, Hurts can't get a drive. You know, just a drive. Just give him one drive. Like, you come out, script a couple plays, get him used to the cadence during a game, get everyone used
0: to the rhythm. Well, I think he's going to have to do that. I think he's got to be able to do that. When you're looking at where they're at with an install, like, I don't know how you don't have him do it, because the verbiage is so different. You got to have a game. Listen, you could simulate all you want in practice, but you need some game environment.
1: So do you think he's going to play week? I don't think he'll play game one.
0: Not week one, no. He didn't play at all last year. So,
1: yeah,
0: I could see.
1: A lot of younger coaches don't play their starters in the preseason.
0: I know. I think you need to do it. I think they need reps, man. I get it. Nobody wants injuries, but I think you just need it. Well, all right, with the fellas, right here on Fox Sports Radio. We are Fox Sports.
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0: Oh, look who's back. The top 25 is back. Yeah, baby. College football week zero, closing in on it. In a couple of weeks, it's on. So we have the coaches poll is out, my man. Your Ducks, number two, ranked second in the country.
1: Yeah.
0: We're good. How you feeling, buddy?
1: I mean, it's championship or bust, baby. That's what it's about right now. So, I mean, it's a weird feeling as a fan to basically, you know, only success you can have in a season as a championship. Because I think that's actually unrealistic for most fan bases.
0: Yeah.
1: But Oregon set up their team exactly for that this year. They set it up so they can do that. And so, it's a big season for Oregon because they have the roster. They have the quarterback. Like, they have everything in place to win a championship. They just have to go do it. It's a long year. You gotta go do it.
0: That's it, buddy. That's it. All right, here you go. Ohio State, number one, 38 first place votes. Buckeyes loaded. Julian saying, just don't screw it up, son. You got all the skilled people in the world.
1: Correct. So here is the way we should do this, okay? Let's read the top 10. All right, I want to know from you. Maybe at the top of the hour, we run out of time. Which team in the top 10 would finish a season unranked?
0: Oh, I already know mine.
1: Oh, maybe it's the same team, but I'm
0: sure. There's one. To me, it's glaring. Here's your top 10. Glaring.
1: Okay, let's hear the answer.
0: Yeah, here's your top 10. Ohio State, Oregon get 6 first place votes. Georgia coming in at 3, 7 first place votes. Sark in Texas coming in at 4, 2 first place votes. The Irish coming in at 5, with 5 first place votes. The Fighting Cignettis come in at 6. Indiana with 14 first place votes. 7 is Miami. 8 is A&M. 9 is Oklahoma. And 10 is Ole Miss.
1: Okay.
0: I agree with all of them except for the one I really don't agree with is Oklahoma. I don't like them.
1: Oh, really? We're in the same boat here. That's my team too.
0: Yeah.
1: I said on a podcast the other day. So this is something that you could go find if you would like.
0: I believe it's
1: Oklahoma. So here's my thought on Oklahoma. First of all, their schedule is tough, right? So that plays a big role in it, right? They again have a tough schedule. Michigan week 2, Georgia, Texas. They got to go to Florida. You got A&M. They got, you know, Ole Miss. But this is something that it's hard to say this because it doesn't sound like a great football opinion, but I actually think it's an important one. So all offseason, all we've seen about Oklahoma is videos of their quarterback, John Mateer, looking yoked, right? Like ripped, like he's bodybuilding.
0: Yeah.
1: Okay. Is that a quarterback body that we see wins championships?
0: No.
1: Is that like a thing that helps quarterbacks being ripped and yoked? Like, buddy, can you complete a ball in 3rd and 8? I don't care. I don't care how you've been in the weight room. I hate this. I hate when I see quarterbacks that look ripped and yoked and like spend time in the weight room. You can add some bulk. That's totally fine. But bro, can you throw the ball in 3rd down?
0: Wow.
1: I'm against that idea of your quarterback getting like looking like a bodybuilder. Like that's a
0: right.
1: Why? That's not a thing that wins in college football. Look at the Mendoza, right? Arch Manning, Dante Moore, Lenora Sellers, the kid on Trinidad Chambliss. Are any of these guys like bodybuilding? No. Why does your quarterback look like he should be working at a Gold's Gym? That's not a recipe for success in college football, any level of football.
0: No, the dad bod is in the NFL quarterbacks.
1: Well, it's always been in, but now it's super trendy because of Allen and Mahomes. But like that, if your quarterback is getting that jacked, are you preparing your players in the right way?
0: by the way, body type alone, he's not a good thrower. All right? It's not good. All right. Big Al, we're coming up next. The brain, win totals, and it all.
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6: Can thinking cool thoughts actually make you feel cooler in the summer heat? Well, try this. Imagine a sheet of ice. Now imagine the Golden Knights skating on that sheet of ice. I know I'm getting the chills. And the Knights will be back in action as preseason action is not too far away. The Knights will start on the road as they take on the Kings on September 19th with their first home preseason game on the 24th as they host the Utah Mammoth at the Fortress.
7: In the statement, quote, the good news is that when the Senate returns in September, the Protect College Sports Act will be one of our first orders of business, having locked in a vote.
8: I don't think that's going anywhere.
9: Okay. This bill is so DOA. I don't know why there's people continue. Now, this is being reported. I'm not, this is
8: right.
9: People reporting. But there are people in college football world that are just out of their minds and pushing this. This bill has no chance to pass. Every day we get stories of senators trying to add things to this bill that are never going to make it pass. And I made this point for a long time now. Now they raised the cap to $48 million now, right? It was like $21 million to what a school can spend in this bill. The government, okay, limiting the ability for a private citizen to make money is un-American. This would never hold up in court. There's no collective bargaining agreement
8: right.
9: between the employee and the employer in the situation, which I guess would be the school, that you cannot limit the earning potential of someone without them agreeing to collectively bargained contract. This is never going to hold up. This, the answer to all this, all the problems that people yes. believe are happening in college sports is a collectively bargained contract, right? Between an entity and,
8: right.
9: and a college union. Athlete.
8: Yeah.
9: And this is the only way it's going to work. Otherwise, it's never going to hold up. And now, of course, they're adding in like just dumb stuff to the bill, and it's stuff that makes it impossible to pass anyways. But just from the perspective of that, that's how this is going to work. Until they decide to go in that direction, which, again, I'm not sure players even want to have a union, because why would they? It would limit their ability potentially to earn. Now, there's benefits to having a union, obviously, to be protected, you know, by union leadership, to have ways to recruit money, to have some potential medical benefits.
7: Right. And, like, by the way, you know, I mean, CTE and long-term health.
9: Of course.
7: Right? Like, you know, even if you don't play in the NFL, you should still get benefits at some point in your life.
9: Right. And maybe you set up yourself with obviously, retirement benefits and 401k, stuff like that. So there's, but again, convincing 18 to 22-year-olds to sign up for long-term health care, essentially, to lose money, quote-unquote, lose money out of their pocket now for money down the line would be, I think, in my opinion, would be hard to convince of nonetheless. This bill is DOA, man. It's never going to happen.
7: You're right. You're completely right. Here's the biggest problem, though, Jeff. Let me show you, because I want to bring the brain up here. The biggest problem is they want to cap at $48 million, right? And I agree with you. Fundamentally, it's ridiculous. You can't do that. It's un-American. But even beyond that, their biggest issue is treating all the sports, lumping everything together.
9: Oh yeah, this
7: you can't do that.
9: You can't.
7: It's too big, it's too different, and the days of the NCAA, the biggest corrupt organization ever, I hate the NCAA, right? The haughtiest. They're awful. What they did to kids, and they all made billions off of sports. So you can't. Have every sport's going to be different, its own thing. Football has to have a certain, like, if there's some sort of CBA between college football players, that's where the cap comes into play. It's different. Whatever university is, if you want to play football, you want to be in the football space. You want to do football and basketball? Well, you know what? Then you got to raise X amount of dollars. But this is how it's got to work. Because the seasons are different, the players are different, everything's different. You can't have all the sports under one roof.
9: Correct. I agree.
7: All right, let's get the brain up here. I don't want to keep him waiting. He's the man. The legendary brain. Good morning, brain.
10: Good morning, my friend. And I got to tell you, the only thing I'm glad you said, about the NCAA, the most corrupt organization maybe in the history of the universe.
9: I feel like FIFA's up there too for sports.
7: Yeah, yeah.
10: Those are the two. Jeff, those are the two. Those are the, like, that's like, they probably split. It's like the year that Grant Hill and Jason Kidd won, split the Rookie of the Year award. Like, you could, you know what? I'll give it a tie.
7: Yay. Yes. Yes. Hey, what a way to usher in the football season with the best Hall of Fame game ever.
10: Carson Beck. Yeah, Carson Beck.
7: Right. Haynes King. King of the night.
10: It was a good game.
7: That was fantastic. All right, buddy. Have you looked at the preseason card? Do you have any selections for us looking ahead to the preseason card coming up?
10: It's funny. Not the right day to ask me. Okay. I probably will have stuff maybe like 2 days from now. I need more information. Again, it's all information-based. And I do not have anything as of yet. Again, it's 100% information-based thing. Right now, I just don't have the information, so I'm not going to say something that's not good.
9: So we had a discussion earlier today, and that you know, there are people that are like, I don't watch a preseason. It's dumb. I don't gamble on the preseason. It's like, you don't like to make money? Like, this is a great time of the year to gamble. It's about information. Can you talk about that for a second? I feel like people, look, you don't have to watch every game. I get it. But there's money to be made in the preseason.
10: Jeff, I'll put it this way. You could just know who does well in this or who doesn't. If there's anyone who has a higher percentage winning in the NFL regular season than the preseason, then they're obviously just an amateur doing this. And I don't say that disrespectfully, but they obviously just don't do this, because NFL preseason is probably, again, doesn't have the volume, obviously. It's only 3 weeks, you know, whatnot, but probably the best winning percentage of anything in my portfolio.
9: Yes. Same.
10: Yeah. I mean, it's just,
7: you guys are legit.
9: Well, it's about I tell someone, to be fair, in the preseason, so I'll give like the, and we'll have Bill Krakenberger on tomorrow with me, like that, like it, I just tell him, but like it's about information. Like if you know who's playing and you just pay attention to beat reporters for certain teams,
10: right.
9: And like you know who's playing, you can get an opportunity to get ahead. And the numbers move obviously very crazy, you know, very crazy. And I said this before, like there's a defensive coaches love the preseason and they cover at a much higher winning percentage than offensive coaches do. And if you look at the numbers for coaches in the preseason, like there's a lot of trends when it comes to some of these games where just a defensive coach, they cover at a higher percentage than offensive coaches. It's the way the preseason has always been.
10: Yeah, no, 100%. And Jeff, you said it's all information, and it's pretty interesting. It's not like some secret sauce where you have to have some proprietary thing that no one else, you just can do it. Everyone can do it on their own, but it is a following. It's following very closely all the whatever the coaches are saying, the beat writers are saying,
9: yes.
10: And being staff as soon as that information comes out and beating the sports book.
8: Look at that. We got you to on it. I love it.
7: This is your wake-up call, Bud Fox. It's the preseason. Time to make money.
9: You got it. Great.
7: I love it. All right, listen. Hold the thought. Here's what I want coming up. We'll go through the baseball stuff. But also, like, there's a couple things that I love. And I guess you can play them. I'll throw it out to you guys. But like I love Jadarian Price over his yardage. And I love Dontavius Wicks over his catches. So I want you guys to look out at some sort of predictive approach. I don't know what player that you love that you could see overs, and I know how you feel about overs, Brain. But, like, you know, all that stuff, like, you know, maybe there's a way to look at it. So I want you guys to look at the NFL season from an individual player standpoint and come up with some kind of predictions that you could play in an over, all right, or an under, depending on if you don't like the player. We're the Fellas right here on the legendary Fox Sports Radio.
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7: All right, welcome back, fellas. We want to wish you guys a great weekend, all right? As always, thank you for hanging and spending some time with us. We really appreciate it. We know you have a lot of choices, so we appreciate you hanging out with the fellas, with the brain as we hang out. Also, special thanks to our production team, Mighty Mighty Mark and Jules. Good job, Jules. Good job, Marky. All right, boys, I ask you, so there's two players. Like, I love Price this year. There's a gaping hole at running back, obviously, that Walker's now with the Chiefs. Charbonnet's not going to be ready until into the season. I love Price. I think he's got fresh legs. If not for Jeremiah Love, he would have been one of the best running backs in the country last year, but he's got to run behind him. So I think he has a big year. His over-under is like around 700 yards. I think he does that. And knowing that the Eagles, that they're going to struggle to find someone to throw to, that other than Devontae Smith and Dallas Goedert as the tight end, there's a connection that's been made in camp between Jalen Hurts and Dontavius Wicks. And I think we saw his over-under was 42. Like, so I'm telling you, he's going to catch more than 42 balls this year. So I'll start with you, Brain.
2: A lot of my fantasy best ball leagues have taken Dontavius Wicks late. Look, Anthony, as you said, I always inherently, blindly, if you bet every under, you win about 60%, give or take. So I can't be disingenuous and give overs. I'm going to give you two unders, but I will give you somewhat of an over. Bucky Irvin under 825 rushing yards. Reason being, first of all, I think Gainwell is going to get a lot of run. That's 50 yards a game, assuming he doesn't get hurt. I don't even know if he does it, if he plays all 17 games, because, again, I do think Kenneth Gainwell is going to be heavily involved. Bucky Irvin under 825.5. Calvin Ridley under 600 yards receiving, under 3.5 touchdowns. I think Calvin Ridley at this point is a pure afterthought on that roster. I do not think he's going to be anywhere near 40 yards a game. Give me Calvin Ridley's under. And an over I'll give you, it's a long shot bet, which is in essence taking an over. Javonte Williams, 18-1 odds, Anthony, to lead the league in touchdowns. Best offense in the NFL or top three offense. I think he's absolutely in a great situation and as good as any chance of anyone to lead the league in rushing touchdowns because the Dallas doesn't score a lot. Give me Javonte at 18-1 to lead the league in rushing touchdowns.
7: That's a good one. How about that one, Jeff?
4: I like it. I have one over for you guys. That's it. I think Colston Loveland has 1,000 yards receiving.
7: Yes.
4: I
7: love that play.
4: 775.5. Last year as a rookie, only started 11 games. He had 58 catches for 713 on 82 targets. He's probably going to have 100 targets this year. I think there's a chance that he has maybe more than 1,000 yards receiving. So that's my one under. My one over for the year. Otherwise, I think I'll probably just have unders. But I haven't done a ton of props yet. But I feel very comfortable with Loveland going over this season.
7: I agree with that. Brent, give me a couple. So you like Javonte. Is there a couple of sleepers? Maybe that our fantasy players out there can appreciate.
2: Look, Luther Burton's getting a lot of hype. And I think it's maybe gone a little bit too far because I think Loveland at tight end is going to be their top guy this year. Personally, we'll see how that plays out. Just what I would say is for anyone doing fantasy quarterbacks, I would just wait on because I think there's so many good quarterbacks to get that I would not be taking Josh Allen in round three when I can get quarterbacks. Or you look at right now, not that I even like this guy, but you get Jalen Hurts going around 11. Hurts has certainly had good years in the past. But again, for the over-unders, I would caution people. Let's take Colston Loveland that Jeff said. I would rather take a shot. I don't know if anyone has these things where some of my places do, where you could tier it and take him to get 1,000 yards, getting 4-1 odds. I'd rather have that over taking 750 because if I'm going to get an over, usually what happens is actually the overs usually go far over than what they're supposed to because they're factoring in an injury. Yeah. That's why. So I don't want a 50-50 over-under. Give me a long shot over-under. If Colston Loveland's getting 4-1 for 1,000 yards, I love it.
4: I give you one last one here, one more over. This is the market. It's my favorite market to play. Favorite market. I love the sack market. I think these numbers are way, way too low. I hit Nick Benito last year. It was 9.5. What are we doing here? A guy we talked about, Hunt on the Eagles, 4.2 sacks.
7: I love it.
4: That number, he's going to start this season.
7: He has looked great in camp too, buddy.
4: He had six. He had over that last year. He had 6.5 sacks last season. It's 4.25.
7: Hey, I love it. Hey, real quick, because you got 20 seconds. Brain, give us the baseball for today.
2: Gavin Williams playing a short price over the White Sox today. I think it was a little bit too light. I took under 4.5 runs in Sale versus Garrett Cole, and I laid a small price with Chase Burns, like $1.25. Those are the three.
7: There you go. It is. That's going to do it for us. Everybody, have a great day. We love it. Great weekend. Fellas are out.
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0: Okay, the platter. 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We pool it together for a greater payout. Jared, we start with you. What do you like?
2: Well, I'm going to do something that I haven't done in a while, which is give you an outs prop over. I've been obsessed with outs unders for the last couple months. I see the tide turning a little bit in that market. I think the odds have caught up, and I just think in general it's more a pick your spot situation. So let's pick our spot today with Brandon Pfaadt, who has been unbelievable over his last three starts, coming off a really good outing against the Padres, pitched into the seventh. He went seven against the Pirates. He went six against the Cardinals. Those are all really good lineups, especially San Diego and Pittsburgh. Pittsburgh's lineup's been unbelievable this year. Has not given up an earned run in his last two starts, so he's been very efficient, good with the pitch count, and he's facing a Dodgers lineup tonight, guys, that is, I don't know what's going on with the Dodgers lately, but they are in the cellar. And they've been losing a bunch of games and they haven't been as productive. So we're going to go Brandon Pfaadt over 16 and a half outs, minus $1.15 at BetMGM. First leg of the platter. I think Pfaadt goes at least six innings against the Dodgers lineup that has been slumping of late.
3: Give me the Yankees, who are dogs on the money line today at home. They got Cole on the mound. This is a 64-51 baseball club. You know, you're not taking a long shot money line bet on some dog against a conqueror. This is a team with a legit shot playing at home. So I like the number. I think it's hovering around plus 118 right now at BetMGM. So yeah, add that to the platter.
2: I like it.
0: All right, I'm thinking along the same lines here. And Jared, I'm not sure we can even parlay these things. We'll find out, right, in short order. Be a little bit daring. Garrett Cole on the mound for the Yankees, who's pitched well this season, especially as of late, but a lot of lefty bats in that Braves lineup. I think it's going to be really tough for the Yankees, especially in the first five innings. I'm actually looking at the Braves minus a half run, meaning they would have to have the lead when the first five innings are complete. You got Cole on the mound, right?
2: Wow.
0: You got your ace going here for the Bravos, and Sale's going. So I think Sale has his way. I think the Braves have the lead after the first five innings. I don't know if we can parlay those things. Can we? Can it be done?
2: Oh, not only can we parlay it.
0: Okay.
2: This is one of those reverse correlated plays. Braves first five run line, Yankees money line, Pfaadt over outs. It's 18-1.
0: Oh, baby, now, let's go.
2: Obviously, it's the reverse correlation that's getting them odds up so high. I mean, listen, guys, why not?
0: It happened last night. The Yankees rallied. They were down 2-0. There's a miracle win for them. So we'll see if that happens here today as well. 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

0: pretty shortly here, about 6 more minutes left before we get up out of here, but make sure you stay locked in. Jonas Knox will be coming on next. Big Drac, I call him, you know, handle that business. But before we get out of here, we're going to do the lightning locker round. I'm excited because we're going to switch it up a little bit. You guys are actually going to answer the question. Y'all both will answer. I won't make y'all wait. We're going to get the quick response and go from there. So I like this segment because I think it's kind of cool, breaks things up, and, you know, fire off your answer and, you know, no long takes. But here we go. First question. Who wins that fight for real? Cousins or Crosby?
1: Max Crosby. Come on, man.
2: Not even close. Max Crosby. 9-8 all day.
0: See, but what if he's that bully in the schoolyard that a dude like Kirk Cousins pop him in his mouth and expose him?
2: He's not. He's the real deal.
0: He real boogeyman?
2: Yeah, I don't want to be the one to find out. So Max Crosby all day.
0: All right. Number two, Stephon Diggs. Will he end up being a top 10 receiver this season?
1: No.
2: No, he will not. He will not finish in the top 10 in yards, catches, or touchdowns.
0: All right, Gibbs. At 22 and a half a year, is that a bargain or did they overpay?
1: Oh, for me, it's a bargain. He's a baller. He's going to get the ball on the ground and in the air. It's a bargain.
2: I honestly think he's worth more than $22 million a year, so it's definitely a bargain.
0: Okay. One camp battle that y'all are watching for the rest of August. Who y'all looking at?
1: There's not many battles really in camp that interests me. It's like, who going to be the guy? And if there is one, it's Kyler Murray, J.J. McCarthy. That would probably be it.
0: Mm-hmm. What about Shador Watson?
2: No, Shador's going to win that. But I was going to say J.J.
0: So?
2: McCarthy. Yeah, Shador's going to win that.
1: Deshaun Watson going to start the season. I have to.
2: Yeah, T.J., you've been wrong before. This is the second time.
1: I'm never wrong. I'm just mistaken.
2: This is the second time you've been wrong today. Stephon Diggs number one. Yeah, whatever. So, you know what? Since T.J. took Kyler Murray and J.J. McCarthy, I'm going to go with Michael Penix Jr. and Tua.
0: All right. Name one team right now that nobody's talking about that might make noise this year.
1: I'll say the New York Giants.
0: Yeah, that's a good one.
2: I'm going to say Kansas City Chiefs.
0: Huh.
1: Interesting. That's a good one as well. I would have never thought them.
0: Let's jump in the kitchen. Let's jump into food. How about that? And some apparel stuff too.
2: This is my lane, baby. This is my lane.
0: Here we go. Mac and cheese or macaroni salad?
1: Oh, mac and cheese. I ain't even eating no macaroni salad. Never.
2: Well, I mean, I'm a macaroni and cheese guy, but I'm not a mayonnaise guy. But if you can find a way to substitute the mayonnaise with the avocado mayo, like my aunt does, then I'll go with a macaroni salad. But I have a macaroni and cheese guy, but it just depends on who's making it.
0: A really good macaroni salad is like really good potato salad. If you get it, it's a win. It's for the win. All right. Let's go. Candy, sweetest fish or Sour Patch Kids.
2: This TJ Lane right here, candy.
1: Sour Patch. Come on now. I'm cutting down on my candy.
0: Sour Patch.
1: I'm cutting down.
0: What you got, Plex?
2: I'm going to go sweetest fish, man, even though I don't like candy stuck in my teeth. So I'm going with sweetest fish.
0: All right. On your feet, Nikes or Adidas?
1: Come on, man. Nike.
2: Yeah, I'm a Nike guy, man. Been a Nike guy. I was repped by Nike when I was playing, so it's always going to be Nike for me.
0: All right. Well, there y'all go. That's this week's lightning locker round. Nikes, Swedish Fish, and Sour Patch Kids for TJ.
2: And Nutty Buddies and Candy Apple.
0: He loves some candy apples. That's our show for today. Shouts out to Perfect. Shouts out to the guys in the back. Garrett, Mike, I got it right, right, Garrett? Perfect. All right. For TJ Hushmanzada, Plexico, I'm LeVar Arrington. Catch the full show on the podcast. Stay locked in for Jonas Knox. This is Fox Sports Radio. You've just been put up on game. We are Fox Sports.
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0: What?
1: It's outstanding, bro. That shit was elite.

0: It's time for Athletics Baseball.
1: As Leisure to the plate and the pitch. That swing drive down the right field line. There was Ferris trouble. It's gone!
0: You're home for All-Stars.
2: Drilled to left center field. This is a no-doubter. Swung on, gone. Langoliers is just amazing.
0: And epic moments.
2: I'm batting up. And the pitch to Jonas. Drilled to right. And that's a grand slam. And the A's are back in.
0: Now for the call of today's game, here's Johnny Dosco and Chris Carey.
1: Well, everybody, we're at Fenway Park here in Boston, getting ready for game two of this three-game set. It's the A's and the Red Sox. A's trying to snap a nine-game losing streak. And, of course, the Red Sox trying to extend their nine-game winning streak. And now we have our national anthem.
3: And now, here to perform the national anthem is a lifelong Red Sox fan who this year became a member of the season ticket holder family. The front woman for two popular bands on the Jersey Shore music scene, please welcome Dee Klavan.

0: Bennett a high set, and he winds up the 2-2. It's upstairs, 3 balls and 2 strikes. So Butler works another count full. Tip your cap. Pitch number 88 coming from Jake Bennett. It's 3-2 windup and pitch. And he lost him. What a plate appearance for Butler. One out walk, and up comes Max Muncy. And maybe now is the time where the Red Sox will make a change. Chad Tracy is coming out. And it looks to be a pitching change at Fenway Park. Yep, he'll point onto the right center field bullpen. And in a 3-2 game where the A's lead with an out and a runner on in the top of the sixth inning, the Red Sox will go to the bullpen first, Fenway Park.
1: Here's the pitch. And it's a hit. 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
0: 3-2 the score, top of the sixth inning, and this time the Red Sox will go to the bullpen first. Justin Slayton, the right-handed reliever, will make his 35th appearance. He is 2-4 this year, the 4.55 ERA, following up Jake Bennett, who went 5 1/3 innings, 5 hits, 3 runs, 3 of them earned with 3 walks and 5 strikeouts, but he is responsible for the runner Butler at first. And now Jeff McNeil will grab a bat and bat in place of Max Muncy. Jeff McNeil, left-handed hitter, 251, 4 home runs, 35 RBIs. Butler is racing to second, throw down to second, diving in safely. Lawrence Butler has a stolen base. Pitch was high and away, Wong's throw not in time, and now the A's have a runner in scoring position.
8: Chris, that's one thing the A's did a great job of this year, running on the first pitch. A guy comes in and they go, he got that lead, and just, oh man, great jump for Lawrence Butler there. Ryan Christensen has been a huge part of that kind of resurgence of the running game early in the count.
0: Jeff McNeil, over his last 15 games, 356. 1-0 pitch, takes it away, 2 balls and no strikes. Now Monasterio shades the second base back. Butler with a big lead. Slayton off the first base rubber as Butler dances, 2-0 pitch. And that cutter is a touch outside, 3-0. The left side open for McNeil. We know he can hit the baseball to all fields. But anticipate McNeil becomes the first baseman. White grabs his third baseman's glove. Bumps over to there for the rest of the game. 3-0 pitch. There's the strike on a cutter, 3-1. Slayton set the 3-1 pitch. McNeil takes inside and draws a one-out walk. So Slayton comes out of the bullpen and walks the fourth A's hitter of the game. First and second, one out, and again the bench will be used with Donovan Walton coming out and batting in place of Alika Williams. So Walton, the left-handed hitter, 281, three home runs, 14 RBIs. Infield playing him to pull. Left side open again. First pitch, Walton takes outside. One ball and no strikes. Slayton, 3.86 ERA at home. Spared not as well on the road. Both runners going. Throw down to third. Not in time. Butler diving in safely. McNeil to second base. A double steal orchestrated perfectly by Bobby Crosby. Now the A's have two runners in scoring position. Slayton has a 2.70 ERA in his career against the A's. But he's in big trouble right now as the infield is drawn in with two in scoring position and just one out. 1-1. High on a fastball, 2-1. The first base side of the rubber, stretch pitch 2-1. Walton drives into the right center field alley. That is going to drop. And one hop over the wall. An automatic double. Donovan Walton adds two more to the A's cause, and they have their biggest lead in quite some time on the road. 5-2 at Fenway Park. Walton comes off the bench. A double to a very deep part of the ballpark. And he provides the spark the A's needed here in the sixth.
8: That's huge for Donovan Walton. Of course, the walk to McNeil. But clutch two-run double for Donovan Walton. Three-run lead down.
0: Bolte is up and taking low on a cutter. One ball and no strikes. So close the book on Bennett. 5 1/3, five hits, four runs, all of them earned. With three walks and five strikeouts. Bolte gets it on the ground to short, waiting back on it, Monasterio. Quick release, throws to first. Bolte's out with his helmet flying off in the process. Two are away. And here comes Jacob Wilson. Two doubles in three chances with two runs scored. Slayton set, and the pitch to Wilson is fouled away, 0-1. Inning started with a serve-in soft line out to first. Butler, after an 11-pitch at-bat, works a walk. Then McNeil, after the pitching change, walks as Slayton comes out of the bullpen. Then a 2-RBI automatic double for Donovan Walton. Sweeper down low, one ball and one strike. Puts the score at 5-2 A's in the top of the sixth with two away. Walton at second. The 1-1 is popped into shallow right. In comes Eli White, and in stride makes the catch. The right fielder puts the squeeze on it, and that will end the top of the sixth inning. No two runs off of one hit. It was a ground rule double. Two walks and one man left on base through 5.5 innings. It's the A's 5 and Boston 2.
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0: 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Andrew Monasterio is up. He's 1-for-2 with a 2-RBI single. Took a strike, and now the 0-1 pitch from Jump is off the plate. So for Gage Jump, at 83 pitches, hoping to get through the sixth with a quality start and hopefully a win under his belt. 1-1 pitch is down low on a changeup, 2-1. Jeff McNeil does indeed check in at first base. Tommy White moves to third, and Donovan Walton is at second for the Athletics. After his 2-RBI automatic double to make it a 5-2 score in the top of the sixth. 2-1 pitch, 4-seamer low, 3-1. No one throwing yet in the A's bullpen. 3-1. Called strike on the inner half on the sinker, 3-2. If the A's are able to hold on to this, Johnny, it would be a come-from-behind victory on the road for the A's. We've not said that a lot recently. No. Haven't said it a lot at home either, now that I think about it. 3-2 pitch. Leans out of the way of a sinker, a leadoff walk. But remember, the fifth inning started with a leadoff double, and that might cause some stirring in the bullpen for the A's.
8: That's 4 out of 6 times that Jump has allowed the leadoff man to get aboard. So, some work to do for Gage here.
0: Eli White has a pair of strikeouts today. He's acquired from Atlanta on Monday in exchange for a pitcher, Tyler Uberstein. Slider up top called strike, 0-1. White playing in at third, McNeil holding on the speedy Monasterio, who takes a very big lead off of first. 0-1 pitch, White will take again, a sinker inside corner called strike two. Jump operating on the third base side of the rubber, and his 0-2 pitch comes home. And it's fouled away. Eli White, another guy who contributed to a lot of the A's, or Braves' success, excuse me, in the beginning of the season, finds himself in a Red Sox uniform to be some outfield depth, fourth outfielder, I would think, in this great run the Red Sox have experienced. Oh, 2 pitch. On the ground, third baseman White slides. Down to knee, throws to second. They'll get one. Walton to first. White easily beats that out. But a strong play by Tommy White, who started the game at first base, moving to his left, going to his slide, and delivering an accurate strike to the second baseman Walton to get the lead runner for the first out of the bottom of the sixth. That'll go 5-4 on your scorecards. And here's Nick Sogard, who doubled off of Gage Jump in the fourth inning. Overall, he's 1-for-2 today. First pitch, Sogard takes a big swing at a sinker, 0-1. J. jump now at 92 pitches. Walton playing up the middle. 0-1 in the dirt, blocked by Servin. I wonder what the attendance number is going to be tonight. Brady Basso and Luis Medina, double action in the A's bullpen. Jumps 1-1 pitch. Sogard shows bunt, lays it down. It's popped in the air. Barehand Tommy White. Sogard reaches. Smart play by Nick Sogard. Now the tying run will come up to the plate. And Jaron Duran represents that tying run. It was a bunt that was not laid down. It went up in the air beyond the reach of Jump, who scampered toward the ball. But White was playing back, then had to charge in at the last second. And Sogard's speed more than enough to reach safely. And here comes Mark Kotze, but he's sprinting out of the dugout. And I think this is just going to be a mound visit, with the manager assessing where Jump is in his start.
8: Yeah, you want honesty from the pitcher on how he feels. Look in his eyes, see where he is. Going to stick with the left-hander here.
0: Mark Kotze's done this many times. And at this point in the season, let's face the facts, Johnny. The A's are very much under 500. 26 games under 500, to be exact. This is an opportunity for growth for a left-handed starter. In a tightly contested game, in an unfriendly environment on the road, up three runs to try and get the final two outs of this inning. First pitch, Duran. He swings and fouls it away into the rising Red Sox crowd.
8: And the Red Sox, I mean, they have so much confidence right now. Even when they're down three or four runs, they always feel they're going to find a way to come back, and they have so often during this incredible run.
0: Duran, 0 for 2. He reached on an error and struck out swinging. Remember, he had a home run last night. 0-1 pitch. A swing and a miss on a sweeper. 0-2. It is Connor Wong waiting on deck. Jump is set at his chest. The 0-2 pitch. Swing and a miss. He got him on the sweeper. Low and away. Duran strikes out again. A big second out for Jump. And with the right-handed hitter Wong coming up, Mark Kotze doesn't look like he's coming out of the dugout here. And he may give Gage Jump a chance at a quality start at Fenway Park. After the way the game started, you didn't anticipate this could happen, but Jump has buckled down in a big way.
8: He has back-to-back sliders to get Duran. Duran is flailing at that last pitch.
0: 10 strikeouts for Jump. And Wong, 0 for 2, swing and a miss on a high fastball at 97 miles an hour.
8: Yeah, career high for Jump, those 10 strikeouts.
0: Wong is 0 for 2 with a ground out and a pop out. At second is Eli White. At first is Nick Sogard in a 5-2 game. 0-1 pitch. Wong takes strike two on the outside corner. Jump is one strike away, and he is about to fire pitch number 100 of the game. Jump is set. The 0-2 pitch. He got him! A fastball blows right by Connor Wong. Mark Kotze grinning from ear to ear in the A's dugout as Gage Jump buckles down again in the sixth inning. Wow. 5-2 the score. The A's keep their three-run lead and send it to the seventh at Fenway Park in Boston.
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0: We go to the top of the seventh inning. 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Well, how about this? 5-2 the score. The A's lead. Gage jump, making Mark Kotze very happy with his decision to keep the lefty in the game.
8: They rewarded Mark Kotze, didn't he?
0: And on pitch number 100, strikes out his 11th batter, keeping it a 5-2 score. Jonah Heim is up, taking low. One ball and no strikes. But Johnny, in the game, Raymond Burgos, who tossed three perfect innings from the seventh through the ninth to collect his first career save last night. He's out in the seventh. First pitch, or the 1-0 pitch, excuse me, fly to center. And making the catch is Sadon Rafaela. The bullpen was very much taxed in the 13-inning affair against the White Sox two nights ago. So they're going to go with Burgos again here.
8: Yeah, smart, right? Give the bullpen even more of a blow after that long 13-inning affair the other night.
0: First pitch to Soderstrom is bounced foul. He is 0-2 with the ground out, a strikeout and a walk. One pitch popped up in foul territory. It will trickle into the seats. Foul.
8: Yeah, A's had some good. After those first three hitless innings for Bennett, saw some of the approaches of the A's hitters, and they really, you know, remember Soderstrom working that walk in the fifth, Butler with that great walk in the sixth. So Bennett allowing four runs in five of the third innings. Give the A's hitters credit. I mean, they battled in those at-bats.
0: 0-2 pitch, Soderstrom nearly got hit on a sweeper working in on the left-handed hitter. Goes all the way to the backstop, 1-2.
8: You rarely see a reliever work three innings and then come back in the next day, right?
0: Well, my estimation is he's probably started a few games in Worcester.
8: He
0: that's
8: has.
0: Why they probably have a different pitch amount that they want to get him at.
8: Yeah, it's just strange the next day, though, right?
0: Yes. 1-2 pitch. Sweeper away, two balls and two strikes. But for Burgos, who waited over 2 years in between major league stints, I'm sure he's ready to pitch whatever day.
8: Oh, for sure.
0: And will pitch till his arm falls off.
8: Yeah, that's right.
0: The way the Red Sox are performing. 2-2 to Soderstrom. Fly ball down the left field line, but it will slice foul. A's have the lead 5-2. They've scored in each of the last three innings offensively. One in the fourth, two in the fifth, two in the sixth. A's have five runs off of six hits. Boston, two runs off of six hits. 2-2 pitch to Soderstrom, and he drives that to right, way back, and that ball is gone. Soderstrom homers for the second time in as many nights in Boston. Six to two A's. They now lead by four at Fenway Park.
8: That one well inside the pesky pole, and no doubt about it off the bat. He's starting to get hot.
0: Now on a seven-game hitting streak,

0: 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So Brian Servin is up and taking strike one. He's 1-for-3 with an RBI single in this game. A one pitch in the dirt goes all the way to the backstop. 1-ball and 1-strike.
1: No, you get this one. You have Ginn tomorrow. Never know, right? Some momentum going to that Rays series. Oh, we do have the attendant. Oh, boy. Here we go.
0: Now 2-ball and 1-strike. The actual official attendance, we were both too high, Johnny. 36,696. So Bruce Lane is the winner.
1: Yes, he is. It's 1-1-0.
0: On a one-hop shot to the shortstop Monasterio, he throws to first, and that will end the top of the seventh inning. One run off of one hit. It was a home run from Soderstrom. No errors and none left on base. Through 6.5 innings, it's the Athletics 6 and the Red Sox 2.
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5: The Vegas Golden Knights will be back in action on Saturday, September the 19th for their first of four preseason games, as they'll be in Ontario taking on the LA Kings, with their first home preseason game on Thursday the 24th as they host the Utah Mammoth.
0: A bottom of the seventh inning is brought to you by California Community Colleges. The score 6-2 Athletics. Luis Medina is in the game. Right-handed reliever will face the top of the Red Sox order. Medina firing in a strike. Gauge jump. A quality start. 6 innings, 6 hits, 2 runs. Both of them earned with 2 walks and a career-high 11 strikeouts. Jamai Jones is 2-for-3. A double, a run scored, 2 stolen bases. 0-1, and Jones pops it back foul just above us. Hundred pitches and 69 strikes for Gauge Jump. 40th appearance for Medina, 2-3, 3.83 ERA. First base side of the rubber, 0-2 pitch. Jones takes outside, 1-ball and 2-strikes. One and two, Jones fouls it away. And the wave has broken out in Boston.
1: Yeah, that line for Jump, it's worth repeating, right? 6 innings, 6 hits, 2 runs, 2 walks, and 11 strikeouts.
0: You know I bring it up when the wave comes out just to irk you? You know that's what
1: I
0: do.
1: I know.
0: I acknowledge it because I know you don't want to acknowledge it. It is my favorite part of your personality.
1: I want to big league the wave. I really do. I want to league the wave is what I want to do.
0: Oh.

0: 7-3 victory for the Athletics. We haven't even brought up the bullpen. They only gave up one run in four innings. Remember, Ray Fossey would always tell us the toughest 27 outs to get right here at Fenway Park.
1: You know, when you have a great game and so many things that happen that you've been looking for, you don't get a chance to talk about everything. I think we would be remiss if we didn't talk about a moment in the game when Lawrence rolled off a 12-pitch at bat. I thought that was huge right there, because that was the demise of the starting pitcher for the Boston Red Sox, and that's when things started to open up for him.
0: How about Lawrence saying, hey, that was a ground rule double. That was...
1: That's what it was.
0: A great challenge by the skipper. Here is Mark Kotze after this win.
2: Obviously, Gage today, 11 strikeouts, quality start. He gave up two runs in the first inning, but really settled in. Know what you like about his start today?
3: I liked everything about it. His aggressiveness, you know, leaving him out there in the sixth inning and him showing me, you know, he can get through an inning there that has been challenging for us as a team, as a staff. You know, you saw the emotion, which we haven't seen a ton of emotion from Gage. He pitched his ass off today for sure.
2: A little bit more off-speed stuff, at least, than what like the numbers said compared to prior starts. Was he mixing things up because he just faced the Red Sox, or not so much?
3: I mean, every game plan, you know, can be independent of you know, whether you face a team, you know, or not. The lineup was a little bit different, you know. So, but for Gage, I mean, the off-speed pitches are going to make that fastball play up. But his fastball velo was he had 99 today, so he had his full arsenal today that led to, I think, 11 strikeouts.
2: Yeah, his last pitch is his fastest pitch. So, you know, as the game went on, what were you seeing from him as
3: just the competitor that he is, you know, and you could tell the passion, the emotion, the desire to want the ball in his hand and finish the inning.
2: Obviously, the starter was a lefty, they went to a right.
0: Remember, it was six innings the last time he faced the Red Sox at the ballpark in West Sacramento. So going up against a lineup like this that's been red hot shows you a lot. And what you heard Kotze right there, the emotion, seeing the emotion. He's growing in this game. There's going to be some tough times. There's going to be some hurdles. That happens to everybody. But what an experience this was. Pitching in this environment, it helps you grow as a professional.
1: Man, if you can thrive here, you can just about thrive anywhere. One of the toughest environments to pitch in. And when you looked in the eyes of some of the Red Sox hitters later on, even the fans, it was like a look of, where in the world did this guy come from? Did you see what he just rolled up there?
0: Yeah.
1: I mean, did you see how they were swinging at over the top of his breaking ball? I mean, balls that were almost hit him in the ankle. That lets you know how good his stuff was tonight. So he opened up and dug into his entire sack and got everything that he had in there and used it well.
0: Well, let's hear from the left-hander with the media after the game.
2: Last two starts ago, you faced the Red Sox. You faced them again today. Did you take anything from the last one into this one?
4: Yeah, definitely. I kind of watched it beforehand and tried to remember like the sequences and the misses that I had. I was kind of going off of that with a little more aggressiveness tonight. That was my plan, was to just flood the zone. I know where I'll get chase. And yeah, I mean, the offense, they did a great job. I gave up too early, and you know, they had my back. And then once we came back up, my whole mindset was, all right, let's keep it here. I was happy with that.
2: How do you settle in after giving up two early ones?
4: I mean, you got a lot of game left, you know, in the first. Once that happened, just limit that. I didn't make a good pitch, and he put a good swing on it. Once I got out of it, it's like, all right, got the rest of the game left. Let's see how many zeros we can put up.
2: What would you say was working for you, obviously? Career high 11 strikeouts.
4: Yeah, it was weird. The curveball didn't feel great. The humidity, I was having kind of trouble with the breaking balls. I thought the changeup, executing that early in at-bats, was good, because I don't think they were expecting that. And then the fastballs were really good once I was getting it above the zone, and then mixing it with the sinker. I think that was kind of putting the hitters in a tough spot. So
2: a lot of emotion after the last strikeout.
4: Yeah,
2: could hear you from the press box. You know, what was in that?
4: I mean, yeah, when I walk a guy. I just kind of had to dig deep there. Kotz came out, and I thought he was taking me out at first, so I was pretty upset, and then he told me to chill. Right there, it's like, all right, empty the tank. And yeah, just execute. So yeah, I was fired up after that.
2: A big contributor to a 9-game.
0: Shooty, you talk about it all the time. We had a conversation with Dan Hubbs, interim pitching coach for the Athletics, on my talk show, Ace Cast Live. The changeup. When he starts to get really comfortable with that pitch, he only threw it 6 times at key times, but when he learns to be comfortable and throw that at any time, any count, to go with all that God-given velocity and the hard-breaking stuff, I mean, that was 11 strikeouts today. I think you could see a lot of games like this from him, especially when that changeup, and you've talked a lot about that.
1: I think we're in an era now, especially when people want to get somewhere very fast, they need to see it to believe it. And I think he got an opportunity to get a close look at it today because he's used to bullying guys, kids or players his own age and his own level, and he's had an advantage because of the power. But when you get up here and you're facing grown men with gray hair and bald heads, they've seen it all. And the one thing that they have not seen is your changeup. No matter what kind you have, if it's a circle, if it's a split-like grip, if it's a Bugs Bunny type, it's your changeup. And what it is different than everybody else's. And once he said, I was able to execute above the zone, I was getting to chase the sinker. Elevating, changing eye levels, giving hitters a different view. That's the key to pitching, as well as keeping them off balance. So give me that guy that's just huffing and puffing, that you got to pull back a little bit and just slow him down and let him get his feet underneath him and understand who he is, opposed to the guy that you're constantly trying to chip in with your, come on, man, I'm just sick and tired of you, you know what I'm saying? So what a blessing to have a guy like Gage jump. I think watching Tolley yesterday and the plethora of left-handers that have pitched in this series have given other left-handers a chance, like, maybe I'll try this, maybe I'll incorporate that, because young folks say game teaches game. Well,
0: little game recognizes game.
1: See what I'm saying? So it's been a lot of recognition, if that's a word, in this series.
0: It is today. Pitching north, south, east, west, pitching all around that box, on the edges, changing speeds with velocity, with spin. You can be successful. Let's head to the sixth inning in this 7-3 victory. And Shooty, I got to tell you, you start to, you know, Lawrence Butler, ever since he called that team meeting, you know, Lawrence Butler has done a lot for this team, right? And there are nights where you think, how are we going to score runs? Well, you get guys that walk. Next thing you know, Lawrence is stealing. He's stealing second. McNeil's going to walk. When he pinch hits, they're going to steal together. Lawrence is carrying McNeil to second. That's two stolen. I love the running game. You got to do more than just try and hit home runs. And then how about Walton? This was huge.
1: Yeah, I talk about just zoning out the noise and just being who you are. I thought Lawrence played that way today. He played with reckless abandon. He didn't care. I'm going to do everything that I can to impact this game and to foul off pitches and extend at bats and to wear the pitcher out and to get on base and then steal bases. This is what you look for Lawrence to do, because he's a toolbox, man. He can beat you in so many different ways. It's just all about maturing, understanding who you are, and being able to go out there and sustain your efforts and be consistent. And man, he's been on a roll. I guess we got different nicknames. We got Unc, and we got Hank Aaron Bolte. Johnny Dascal called him.
0: We haven't even talked about Bolte going deep, Stody going deep. Stody has a hit every day in August. Look at the little guy.
1: Oh, yeah.
0: In baseball, the best.
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0: 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Toyota, let's go places. It's been a while since the Athletics have won a series. Well, if you got a guy that you want to be on the mound after Gage jump to win a series, take two out of three at Fenway, this is the guy, JT Ginn.
1: I can't add not one thing to that, Tony. I was just thinking the exact guy. Who better suited than to give us a series win that we haven't had since June than JT Ginn? He'd been money all year long, so I don't expect anything less than that from him tomorrow.
0: And you get that win, it's a long flight back from Boston to Sacramento, and then you got the Rays coming to town. That's the first place team in the East. It's not going to get any easier. But today, it was all about the lefty and that magic arm. We will be back tomorrow morning, Shoot. It'll be early, 9:30. We'll see you tomorrow morning. Your phone calls are up next.
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26: Limped off of practice after a really getting tangled up in a hit. And a little bit of WNBA news. So the Fever beat the Chicago Sky 90-86, but Caitlin Clark was assessed her eighth technical of the season when, after missing a layup, she bumped into an official and was immediately teed up. Clark is claiming that it was incidental contact, and the Fever are appealing. I've watched the play a little bit. It is, you know, you should see for yourself. It is fascinating to see it here, but
27: man,
26: for
27: she, nowadays, bumped her. She bumped her.
26: She bumped her. She bumped her. They can
27: stop
26: complain
27: it,
26: all the
27: Caitlin.
26: Way.
27: You
26: there was
27: her.
26: There was something with Sophie Cunningham as well. I think she was on the wrong side of a flagrant as well. Just a very weird, chippy game. But anyway, back to you guys. It's been fun to hang out here for these 2 hours. See you all star
27: side. CP, see you tomorrow, baby.
26: Mm-hmm.
28: Thank you, Chris. Much appreciated. It's so refreshing. I'm an Indiana Fever fan. I went to Indiana. Basketball's the only sport we really care about in the state of Indiana. It's so refreshing to have a story about Caitlin Clark that's about basketball. Something else.
27: You ain't
28: making
27: never
28: me
27: lied.
28: Hate
27: you
28: my own basketball
27: you
28: team.
27: You ain't never lied, man. Crap. It was actually about the game? What?
28: Oh, it's so nice.
27: We're actually going to talk about the actual game in the WNBA already? Oh, wow. That'd be nice.
28: Let me not linger too long before somebody buzzes my shot collar and we have to start talking about Enos Kanter. So, with the... quickly, for the best pregame show every weekend, be sure to tune into Fox Sports Radio's Countdown, presented by BetMGM, every Saturday and Sunday morning from 9 a.m. to noon Eastern. That's 6 to 9 a.m. Pacific. 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And I don't necessarily mean that just numerically, but as we talk about system quarterbacks and the way that trends, schematic trends, football trends ebb and flow from year to year as defensive coordinators and offensive coordinators adjust to one another. What is the value of the running back in the NFL?
2: Buck, I live by very simple VJism football rules, man. Number one, run the football. Number two, stop the run. Those are my first two principles of football. Run the football, stop the run. You'll win a lot of games. You'll get a lot of possessions for your offense back. And that's how important the running back position is done. I did a show in here about 2.5 years ago. Remember when the running backs had the Zoom? When yes. Eckler led them with the Zoom because they weren't getting paid? Martin Weiss, we went on air and went ballistic on a Saturday night for 3 hours about it because I was talking about those principles. How do you guys think you could get along without a running? What kind of football are we talking about here? But see, that's when football started to look pretty. Everybody was in shotgun. No one was running the ball. Everybody's just throwing the ball around because the defensive backs can't touch receivers anymore. I get it. I played a game. I'd seen the game. I get it. But I need a running back, man. I need a 25. What happened to the 25, 30 carry guys? Now, Buck, we're saying, oh, well, if you get a 20 carry guy. No, I want a 27 carry guy. I want a 30 carry. I want a Ricky Williams. I want that. Like, I want a guy I can just give it to when I need to, not because I have to or I'm forced to or the game dictates me to. So to me, it is still the most important position other than quarterback. Is your running back, because not only does he need to run the ball, now they're throwing the ball around. We saw a gentleman that went into the Hall of Fame that's always been in my all-time top 10, the first 1,000 guy in Roger Craig. We've seen it back then. That's back in the 80s. You need your back, man. So to me, the importance of running back, I'm glad to see it coming back. I'm glad to see these guys getting money. I thought Detroit jumped the gun a little bit with Gibbs in that contract, but I get it. He's 1,100, 200 back yard last year with 13, 14 touchdowns. Hey, kid wants his money. He's next up. I believe in next up. So to me, Buck, it is always, still is, and always we will be about running the football. To me, it's number one.
28: Those 25 to 30 carry guys, they don't exist anymore, but I've covered one of them and he's still doing it, which is crazy to me.
2: But Buck, they exist, Buck. If we get back to it, if they went back to it, I can name you 10 guys that could be 25 carry backs in the league right now. Devon Achane could be a 25 back carry league.
28: Well, I want to ask you this within that context though, because I think this is an important distinction. They can do this. Yes, we have seen teams and frankly, teams of, or rather the players' representation trend away from wanting their guys to have that much work, that much wear and tear on their body, which I think inherently, VJ, to me, has hurt the running back contract value because you've never had more of a split carry situation with basically every team in the NFL than you do right now. Because you mentioned, we talk about this within the context of the running backs getting paid. Jahmyr Gibbs got his contract most recently. He's now making 22.5 on an average annual basis. Bijan Robinson in Atlanta right before that. Jonathan Taylor got a 2-year extension to get him up to 22 a year. That's still Jahmyr Gibbs at the top of the running back market, VJ, is making $2.5-3 million less than Peter Skoronski, who is a guard here in Tennessee, who just signed his contract yesterday.
2: Hey, he just got paid yesterday.
28: Yes. Yeah. The Atlanta Falcons signed Matthew Bergeron to a contract averaging more money a year than Bijan Robinson, who I think is the best running back actively in football right now. Okay. $24 million a year for Bergeron, 22.25 for Bijan Robinson. I think it's a weird spot that running backs are in because, yes, self-preservation, that's a very violent position, and you understand it out of necessity. I think you are absolutely spot on in that running back is critically important to the NFL. I'm watching Cam Ward drop back 50 times a game last year because they cannot support him with a running game and how detrimental that is to a quarterback of any age, no matter what your experience level is. You have to play complementary football, and yet these guys, because of the split of carries and understanding self-preservation, they are hurting their market value to some extent. Again, we mentioned damned if you do, damned if you don't within the context of the first hour and reporters getting quotes from athletes. I think running backs are in a similar situation.
2: Yeah, they are, but I tell you this is why I'm so hardcore on this. I'm the old guy, get off my lawn now. I'm almost 50. So I'm transferring into that guy that I'm all about change. I'm all about evolution. I'm all about adapting. I'm a dad, so I don't have a choice but to be there. I'm a dad and a husband. I don't have a choice but to learn how to adapt.
27: okay? But I don't have to change my old school tough morals about what things could still be if more people got back on the old train. I'm sitting here and I'm looking at the top backs last year. Only four backs with 300 plus carries. Why? Why did Bijan have more carries? Why did Saquon have more carries? Why didn't Ashton Jitsi have more carries? Travis Etienne, Kyren Williams, why are you not giving them the ball more? They're producing. Those backs all started 17 games for you, so I don't want to hear about the injuries. They can do it. We got football too pretty. The throwing around, and honestly, all the new coordinators, the new wonder kids, the ones that are creative, the Mike McDaniels, the LaFleur, the everybody coming from the McVay
28: tree.
27: Oh, my
28: God. Sean Payton's been doing this for years.
27: Right. Yeah, but Sean, right. Sean Payton, he's a Hall of Fame coach.
28: Sure.
27: I don't know if any of the LaFleur or McDaniel, or I don't know if these other guys are going to be in a Hall. That's a Hall of Fame coach. His quarterback just went in this morning. So I know he's coming in right behind him. But he also has some backs, too, that was toting the rock. I just think that it can be done. And that's what's hard. And right, it's hurt the contract market. But when you get back to it, man, it to move in the NFL, what the Seahawks did what last year? Who won the Super Bowl MVP? Their running back. Their quarterback was off. And they turned and they had a guy that could tote that thing, man, and put it down, first down, first down, first down, keep the chains, keep the ball, and ended up winning Super Bowl MVP. It can be done. It's the mindset of the game and the coaches, in my humble opinion, Buck. If we come and get out of the soft era, get back to the I formation, where's the fullbacks? There's just no fullbacks in the NFL anymore.
28: Bring them back.
27: Because everybody wants five tight ends. But most of 32 coordinators, you can't coordinate five tight end offenses, so stop it. But you saw somebody else do it, so now you want to go try it. But now you're hurting your running game, and you wonder why you're 9-8. You wonder why you can't run the ball in December, in January, at Kansas City, at Denver, at New England, at Green Bay, cold stadiums, at Seattle where it's loud. You wonder why you can't do that. Because you're doing this soft stuff. Sorry, that's my old man run the ball rant for the day.
28: No, listen, I cover a franchise with Betty George, Derrick Henry.
27: Right.
28: You know what I'm saying?
27: Right.
28: Like that's the DNA. On, you know what I mean? CJ2K, it's what it is.
27: Turn and hand the ball.
28: Yeah, absolutely. Football got too pretty, VJ Husky.
27: 3rd and 3. I'm running the ball. Damn a 10-yard post. I can't get 3 yards? Come on now.
28: Especially with the way that some of these pass rushers operate,
27: right,
28: man. You set yourself up for failure if you think those guys aren't getting in there so much faster.
27: Yeah.
28: We have had a lot of fun talking ball, but unfortunately, the way that this dumb little show works is that we got to play a dumb little game coming up next.
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0: Can thinking cool thoughts actually make you feel cooler in the summer heat? Well, try this. Imagine a sheet of ice. Now imagine the Golden Knights skating on that sheet of ice. I know I'm getting the chills. And the Knights will be back in action as preseason action is not too far away. The Knights will start on the road as they take on the Kings on September 19th with their first home preseason game on the 24th as they host the Utah Mammoth at the Fortress. 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
29: The civil authorities have issued an immediate evacuation for Washoe NV and all of Nevada beginning at 4:42 p.m. and ending at 8:42 p.m. Washoe County Emergency Management. Wildland Fire in California moving into Cold Springs. Evacuate now. 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
28: Kind and generous to spend some time here with us. Appreciate him. VJ, man, it's been a lot of fun to work together. We had a lot of fun talking ball today.
27: It's been great, man. We probably could have did 4 hours. I love your football energy. We see things that we see a lot the same, man. So I love it. Thanks for having me. Thanks for allowing me to come in and sit in for Fritzy, man. I appreciate it.
28: Anytime Fitz has open heart surgery, we welcome you back.
27: Yeah. Well, if that's the case, I'll holler. I'll see you later.
28: I'm just glad they caught it, man. I mean, in all seriousness, I'm making jokes because he's okay, but oh my God.
27: Yeah, we all knew about it. We all found out about it. I was like, what?
28: Yeah.
27: So, but yeah, prayers to him. He'll
28: up. No doubt. Yep. I think Fitzy's back next weekend, we hope. So we'll look forward to catching up then. But in the meantime, we've been very grateful for VJ's insights.
27: Thank you.
28: And his energy. We have a dumb game that we play at the end of every show, VJ. So let's get it going. A little Would You Rather.
13: It's easy, guys. Don't think too hard.
15: I'm not a moron.
13: Would you rather bucket?
18: It's no good.
13: Or fix it?
19: All right, guys. So we have a Would You Rather today that's a little different than previous week's, Buck. VJ probably... don't know what we did last week, but it was pretty interesting. Anita didn't know what she was going to pick on a few of them, right, Buck? So, would you rather wake up in a completely random outfit every day or have your phone randomly change your wallpaper to an embarrassing photo?
28: Oh, VG, I'll let you lead.
27: I would rather have my phone change my picture to an embarrassing photo. Absolutely.
28: What was the first option again, Brandon?
19: Completely random outfit every day was the first option.
28: Oh, yeah. Because at least with the phone, right, you can hide the embarrassing photo from people because the phone is within your control. The outfit, if it's just at random, you're subject to public humiliation just by walking out of your house. So I think I'm with VJ. I think I got to go with the embarrassing
27: Get
28: photo.
27: A privacy screen for your phone. You're fine.
19: Oh, yeah.
28: You're good. You're cooking.
19: Yeah? All right.
28: Beat the system.
27: There you go.
19: How about this next one? Would you rather always get exactly what you want but never be surprised, or constantly be surprised but rarely get what you expect?
27: Who's first?
28: Oh, man. I'll let you go first every time.
27: Okay.
28: Every time.
27: Man, give me what I want and never be surprised. Because damn it, I didn't try to be surprised too much in my life, and that don't work out. Like, no, hell no. I'm old enough now. Listen, this is what I want in this size and this color. Just give it to me. Just give me exactly what I want. No surprise.
28: That is the right answer, but I feel like I gotta have a little danger in my life, EJ.
27: Okay, go ahead.
28: I need to roll the dice every once in a while and see what comes up. And it may be terrible. It may not be in my best interest. Uh-uh. But you know what? It'll be something different. And I can have a different set of expectations every day. I get bored. VJ is my problem.
27: Well, then wake up not knowing what you want to wear, and there you go.
28: You know what? That is counterintuitive, isn't it?
19: Do we have time?
28: Just back me into a corner.
27: Yeah, we got time.
28: Yeah, we got time for one more. One more.
19: Okay. Would you rather have your ex narrate your life or your parents provide commentary on every date you go on?
27: Oh, that's funny as hell. Oh, that's funny as hell.
28: ChatGPT been cooking today, man.
27: You know what? Yeah, you know what? Yeah, let my exes have it. Go ahead.
28: No.
27: I'm that guy. Yeah, go ahead, shorty. Talk to her. Tell her everything. I'm not tripping because, see, the thing is this. I get the date back alone at some point, and then I can rebuttal and get my story together for everything she told you. So have at it, sweetheart. I do not want my parents knowing and commentating what I was doing on dates. Hell no.
28: Yeah, I think I'm with him. You know what? Because we won, VJ. We won. Let the exes narrate it. They're gonna have it's gonna be worse for them than it will be for us because we won. Damn it.
27: Let her little hating ass sit up there and try to throw salt in my game. You make yourself look bad, sweetheart.
28: Oh my God.
27: I like that game. That was fun.
28: That's a good one.
19: We actually have time for one more. Do you?
28: Okay. Yeah, I don't know. Should we? That was a really good one to end on. You want to risk it?
27: Pressure's on, baby. Okay, let's go. Fourth quarter, Kobe. Let's go, Kobe.
19: Would you rather have one incredibly embarrassing moment happen every month or one mildly embarrassing moment happen every day?
27: Oh, wow. I'll take every day because that once a month could be a doozy. And if they're just minor embarrassments, I'm an embarrassment anyway of riches in certain ways in my life. So I'm cool. Can't nothing happen to me that ain't happened to me already. So I'm all right there. But them big monthly ones, oh, hell no. That's like paying rent. That's like you, rent.
28: You have to have shame to be mildly embarrassed. And I don't think you're getting me with mild embarrassments anymore. I'm not quite as experienced, we'll call it, as VJ in 33 years of life. But you know what? I don't think you're getting me on much anymore. I don't think you can mildly shame me anymore. So I'll take these mild shames. Give me your best
27: right.
28: shot.
27: Give me your best. Right. Give me your best shot. We do sports talk radio for a living. We already get mildly shamed. Go
28: man,
27: on Twitter.
28: Man, VJ, I've had so much fun
27: yes,
28: today.
27: Sir.
28: Thanks for hanging out,
27: nah,
28: brother.
27: Thank you for having me, man. God bless you and your family, brother.
28: Stick around. It's Fox Sports Radio.
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4: In Major League Baseball right now, the Blue Jays and Max Scherzer are leading 2-1 at Philadelphia. In the bottom of the sixth inning, Aaron Nola pitched the first five innings for the Phils and did have eight strikeouts. Pirates are up 8-0 on the Mets in the bottom of the fourth. Royals lead the Cubs 4-0 in the bottom of the third. Cubs have won five in a row. The Dodgers have lost seven straight. They'll be playing at Arizona tonight. Miami